Music of the 20th century American composer George Rochberg, To the Dark Wood, played by the Canberra Wind Soloists. The music of John Alden Carpenter was most popular during the 1920s. We're going to hear his Quartet for Strings, written in 1927, which he dedicated to his wife. Like his contemporary Charles Ives, he was a business executive by day, composing in his spare time. His music has been described as mildly modernistic and impressionistic, influenced by early 20th century French music and elements of jazz or ragtime. The Vega Quartet made this recording.

Music of John Alden Carpenter, American composer of the first half of the 20th century. The Vega Quartet played his Quartet for Strings. Dave Brubeck, the well-known jazz pianist and composer of Take Five, was still making recordings age 90. He died in 2012. He was known for combining the different genres of classical jazz and blues in his music. He studied with Darius Milhaud in California, who encouraged his integration of jazz elements in his classical compositions. His output includes oratorios, musicals, concertos, as well as hundreds of jazz compositions. We're going to hear an arrangement for solo piano of a piece Dave Brubeck originally wrote for flute and guitar in 1978, titled Tritonus. It's a 2004 recording by Brubeck's longtime associate John Salmon. The title has two meanings. It refers to the mythological lake Tritonus, believed by the ancient Greeks to be in Libya, and named after a son of Poseidon, Triton, and the musical interval of the augmented fourth or tritone, of which Brubeck said, "I always thought it an interval of great consequence, the springboard for much of the polytonality that I've used throughout my playing." John Salmon plays Tritonus by Dave Brubeck.

0: John Salmon played Tritonus by Dave Brubeck.
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0: Carl Vine's third string quartet was commissioned by the Smith Quartet in London in 1994. He named it Smith's Alchemy, as the original intention was to transform four stringed instruments into a single super instrument, while capitalising on their natural singing qualities, a kind of oral alchemy. At the request of Richard Tognetti, Carl Vine arranged it for string orchestra in 2001. This is a 2004 recording by the Tasmanian Symphony Orchestra, led by Ola Rudner.

Smith's Alchemy by Carl Vine, played by the Tasmanian Symphony Orchestra, led by Ola Rudner. Music for the Millennium is the title of a work for choir by William Ferris, one of America's leading choral composers of the 20th century. He was most closely associated with the Mount Carmel Church in Chicago, where he was director of music from 1983. He was the co-founder of the William Ferris Chorale in 1971, its goal to present music of his contemporaries as well as his own. Music for the Millennium.

the William Ferris Chorale, with a composition by its conductor, William Ferris. Music for the Millennium. Julian Yu is a Chinese-Australian composer. He came to live in Australia in 1985, after having studied music in Beijing and in Tokyo. We're going to hear a piece he wrote in the year 2000 for string quartet, piano and clarinet, titled Silent and Alone. Originally for tenor voice and orchestra, it set three poems by the last emperor of the Southern Tang Dynasty in the 10th century, Li Yu, who was imprisoned for a long time after being overthrown. The three movements are Since We Parted, Silent and Alone, Lingering Thoughts. Robert Schubert is the clarinetist, Akimi Schubert the pianist, with a string quartet from the Victorian College of the Arts. Silent and Alone by Julian Yu.

Silent and Alone by Julian Yu. Robert Schubert was the clarinetist, Akimi Schubert the pianist, with a string quartet from the Victorian College of the Arts. Finishing the programme, music for percussion, played by the Melbourne-based duo Kate Adam and Ariel Valente, playing marimba and vibraphone respectively. They perform with the name Invention in Time. We'll hear two pieces by Kate Adam, Afternoon of a Damselfly and Permanence Impermanence, from their 2004 recording.

0: Music for marimba and vibraphone by Kate Adam. Afternoon of a Damselfly and Permanence Impermanence. They were played by Invention in Time.
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three sea songs, The Sea Boy, The Old Sailor, and The Ship of Rio, by Calvin Bowman. Christopher Richardson was the singer, and Ian Munro and Calvin Bowman the pianists. That's all in the program for today. I'm Catherine Cabina. In tomorrow's morning recital, you can hear music of Spohr, Schubert, Chaminade, and Castel Nuovo Tedesco. But stay with us for Divertimento with Nick Tolhurst.

Good afternoon and welcome to Divertimento with me, Nick Tolhurst. And thank you so much, Catherine Cabena, for a tantalising program of American and Australian music there at the end. Bit of a funny mix today, but you just stay tuned to find out because I'm going to celebrate, I hope, one of the great singers of popular Americana. But we'll start off with an intriguing recording. Well, maybe it's intriguing. I think it is. It's the overture to Don Quixote. And it was, you probably won't get to hear Placido Domingo, but he was in the cast, and I think the recording's about 1996 because he's referred to as Placido Domingo Jr. and he looks pretty young. But let's see what the overture sounds like. But before we do that, I just want to say happy hello to one of our new listeners and donors, Danny. Hello.

0: There you are. There's an overture to begin Divertimento today. And of course, that was The Man of La Mancha by Mitch Lee. And the cast does include Placido Domingo. Unfortunately, we didn't get to hear him. But how about some Dietrich Fischer-Dieskau? Because, well, let's let Alan Smith tell you why.
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Dietrich Fischer-Dieskau there with Weihnachtslied. That's a Christmas song by C.P.E. Barker. I guess it's a little bit early for Christmas. Is it a little early for Christmas in July? Not too early because, well, look, we're getting to the end of June, which you know what that means. It's the end of the financial year. So if you're in the mood to give a little Christmas present or a donation even, you could ring Christine here on 94161035 and make a tax-deductible donation to help keep 3MBS going through the winter and into the spring and into the summer and into the years ahead. Well, we're talking about chamber music and song, and I believe that Alan Smith has some Paul Hindemith program for tonight. So here's a very short track. It's called a very short piece of music, and it's called Comic Sinfonietta.

0: the second movement. Oh, I got caught out there. That was the second movement from Paul Hindemith's comic Sinfonietta. Well, he played a trick on me. Well done, Paul. I didn't think you had it in it. From 1916, that work. Now, you're listening to Divertimento on 3MBS Melbourne with me, Nick Tolhurst, and coming up after this, some brass.
1: Join us as the Melbourne Symphony Orchestra celebrates its 120th anniversary with a spectacular organ gala at the iconic Melbourne Town Hall. 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
2: In an extraordinary convergence of passion and history, Henry Sackwald presents his 1,776th episode of Theatre Track on July 2nd, 2 days before the United States of America celebrates its 250th birthday on the 4th of July. Join Henry for a program 42 seasons in the making as he presents excerpts from musicals including Hamilton, 1776, Shenandoah, and Mr. President, as well as musical Americana reflecting the immigrant experience and its place in American history. Theatre Track 1776 with Henry Sackwald, Thursday, July 2nd at 10 p.m., only on 3MBS.

The first movement from the trombone concerto by Darryl Barry, and the trombone soloist there was Brett Baker, and he was playing with the Leyland Band, directed by Howard J. Evans. Now, one of the wonderful things about being a 3MBS presenter is we get access to this extraordinary library that we have here, and we find wonderfully interesting things that you've never dreamed of. The amazing, I'm going overboard here, but I believe this, the amazing Renaissance composer, German Renaissance composer, Heinrich Isaac, wrote a piece of music based on a Turkish motif, which was very, very unusual. There must have been some Turkish influence, some people from Turkey in the court, apparently a large Ottoman delegation at the court of Emperor Maximilian in Innsbruck, where Heinrich Isaac was working. 1497 is the date. So check this one out. It's called Alahoy. And I'll follow it straight on with another piece of Heinrich Isaac, which is probably a bit more conventional.

Two works there by the extremely important German Renaissance composer Heinrich Isaac, and we just heard In Meinem Sinn, To My Liking, and it was played by the Concerto Palatino and the Currende Consort, all conducted by Eric van Nevel. And before that, we heard a very unusual work based on the chant, the meditation chant, There Is No God But Allah, also by Heinrich Isaac, and played by L'Orient Imaginaire, conducted by Vladimir Ivanov. Well, a little bit of a change of mood here. You probably know that at 7 o'clock, Peter Mikols has a program called Time to Remember, popular favourites from 1900 to 1974. And here's Ragmop.

In case you hadn't got that, it was called Ragmop by the Ames Brothers. Well, I think it's lunchtime, piano time now, and we have a lovely work. It's called Waltz in E. It's by Australian composer Iris Dakiros Reggio. And she was born in 1894 and lived until 1987 and had an outstanding career at the beginning of the 20th century in Europe. At the age of 16, she was packing out the houses all over and getting wonderful reviews. So here we have Janelle Carrigan with Waltz in E.

A Waltz in E by Australian composer Iris Dikairos Regio, and it was played by Janelle Carrigan. Another Australian composer, Australian-born Peggy Glanville Hicks, because she did spend a lot of her time overseas in her life. This is the third movement from her sonata for piano and percussion.

The unmistakable sound of Peggy Glanville Hicks. She always sounded not quite European, but very exotic, moving towards the east there. Wonderful music, I think, though. That was the third movement from her sonata for piano and percussion. Susan Powell was the pianist, and she was accompanied by the Canberra School of Music Percussion Ensemble, directed by Michael Askell, and that was recorded in 1996. Something a bit more soothing, perhaps, now. Johann Sebastian Bach didn't write any operas, but he wrote wonderful cantatas with extraordinary vocal lines, vocal arias, duets, all sorts of things. And his Concerto for Two Violins in D Minor has, I think, one of the most beautiful slow movements for any instruments ever written. And I can imagine voices singing these two violin lines as well. It's a lovely long piece, so sit back and relax.

0: J.S. Bach at his nearly most sublime, the second movement from his Concerto for Two Violins in D Minor. Elizabeth Wilcock and Simon Standage were the violin soloists there with the English concert conducted by Trevor Pinnock. And you're listening to Divertimento on 3MBS with me, Nick Tolhurst.
1: 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Australian soprano Keandra Howarth, direct from the Amsterdam Concertgebouw, joins Orchestra Victoria Concertmaster Sulky Yu and Principal Horn Andrew Young with pianist Stuart Kelly. 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

The wonderful voice of Billy Eckstine there with My Foolish Heart by Victor Young. And he was accompanied by Russ Case and his orchestra. And that was just a reminder of a time to remember on 3MBS tonight at 7 o'clock. Another wonderful voice that sadly left us on last week was David Clayton Thomas, the lead singer of Blood, Sweat and Tears, an extraordinary band from the 60s that combined pop, jazz, and you name it. So just as a reminder of what that wonderful sound was like, here is Spinning Wheel.

0: good.
1: There you are, the voice of David Clayton Thomas, who died last 24th of June, just last week. And what an amazing singer he was. Well, let's squeeze in something a little bit jolly here. It's a Pizzica di San Vito.

0: traditional Neapolitan song Pizzi di San Vito, performed by accordeone.
1: The hilarious stage musical Monty Python Spamalot comes to Melbourne's Athenaeum Theatre in September. 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
0: And that's it from Divertimento and me, Nick Tolhurst. Thank you so much for your company today. Coming up next is Tilo Troschke with Concert Hall. You'll have a fabulous time. And don't forget to give Christine a call, 94161035. 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
3: 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Monash Performing Arts Centres presents Panorama Brazil, performing music from the bars and clubs of Rio, from the streets of Salvador and from Brazil's rich folkloric history. 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St Paul's Anglican Church, Canterbury, presents their Creative Arts Festival. 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At 1 p.m. Tuesday the 7th of July at Scotch Church, corner of Collins and Russell Streets, Melbourne. 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Tickets are $15 to $30 from mpac.monash.edu. 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

And a very, very good afternoon. You're tuned to 3MBS, the Balgamers Concert Hall. And you're with me, Tilo Troschke, for the next 3 hours, right through to 4 o'clock. Let me tell you a little bit about today's program. Well, today is one for the true believers. Keating might have said that. One of the true believers in Mendelssohn's, Felix Mendelssohn's beautiful music. Yes, it's a Mendelssohn special, a bumper edition. I will play you Felix Mendelssohn's Oratorio Paulus in its entirety. Two parts, I will break it very briefly in between, but that is something to savor. Also, on the playlist is a wedding march from Mendelssohn and from Midsummer Night's Dream, and we will be finishing with Mendelssohn's Octet in E-flat. So, a Mendelssohn's program, but of course not quite entirely, because we'll be starting things off with music by John Sibelius. Now, a week ago, at the start of my program, or might have been in the middle, that I don't quite recall at the moment, I played you Sibelius's Karelia Suite. Now today, I'll play you the Finlandia. The Finlandia, that's a tone poem, was written in 1899. It's a piece of nationalistic, or I prefer to say patriotic, music, because there's a difference really here between nationalism and patriotism. So patriotism being love of your country, and nationalism, while your country above everybody else. So, and that was written in protest against increasing censorship of the Russian Empire, which ruled Finland at this time. We will hear it played by the Berlin Philharmonic Orchestra, Berliner Philharmoniker, Herbert von Karajan, the conductor, then of John Sibelius's Finlandia.

0: It truly is a mighty piece of work, isn't it? This music by Jean Sibelius, the Finlandia. In my introduction, I mentioned it is a patriotic piece of music, and it really comes across as literally a national anthem, doesn't it? Finlandia asserting itself against the Russian Empire. Well, we heard it played by the Berlin Philharmonic Orchestra, Berliner Philharmoniker, Herbert von Karajan, the conductor. A brief break, and then I'm back with Felix Mendelssohn.
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Inti Lotroschke. Well, I said initially that today is one for the true believers, one for the true believers in Felix Mendelssohn's beautiful music. And that means I will play you his oratorio Paulus, or St. Paul, in its entirety. There are two parts. I will break them because otherwise we're sitting almost for 2 hours with no break, so I'm not going to do that. But a little bit of information. The libretto was begun in 1832 by the composer with Pastor Julius Schubring. Now, he was a childhood friend, and they were pulling together passages from the New Testament, chiefly the Acts of the Apostles, but also the Old Testament as well. It features chorales and hymn settings after Bach's Männer. Now, composition of the music, that began 2 years later in 1835, and Mendelssohn himself conducted the first performance in Leipzig in the Paulinerkirche on the 16th of March, 1837. Numerous performances followed in Europe and in the United States. During Mendelssohn's time, St. Paul was a popular and frequently performed work. However, compared with such other oratorios, such as Handel's Messiah, Bach's Christmas Oratorio and St. Matthew Passion, or even Mendelssohn's own Elijah, it has failed to maintain its place in the choral repertoire and is now infrequently performed in its entirety. It's also quite long, of course, but I say it deserves to be performed. It is a very fine oratorio indeed. So there are two parts. I alluded to that. It begins with an introduction. This is the numbers 1 to 3, and continues with the martyrdom of St. Stephen and St. Paul's conversion and baptism. There is the second part, and I will tell you about that in the break. The performers are Gundula Janowitz, she's the soprano, Hans-Peter Blochwitz, tenor, another soprano, Rosemarie Lang, Theo Adam, the bass, and we hear the Gewandhaus Children's Choir and the Gewandhaus Orchestra. Leipzig, yes, radio choir, all that under the baton of Kurt Masur. Sit back and relax. The first part is 1 hour and 4 minutes, and then we will break and I'll tell you a little bit more about the piece and what follows in the second part. Here it is then, Felix Mendelssohn's Paulus.

You're tuned to 3MBS. The program is Concert Hall with me, Tilo Troschke, and we're listening to the beautiful music of Felix Mendelssohn, to his oratorio, St. Paul, Paulus. It comes in two parts. We've just finished part one, and in a moment we'll continue with part two. Just to let you know, so far we heard the introduction and the martyrdom of St. Stephen and St. Paul's conversion and baptism. Part two now continues with the mission of St. Paul and Barnabas, also Paul's persecution at the hands of his former co-religionists, the healing of the lame man of Lystra, Paul's departure from Ephesus, and following the mention of his martyrdom, the final chorus based on Psalm 103. So I thought it makes sense to break the performance at this point, because it is just a little bit too long in one go. I do trust, and I thank you for your company for all this time so far, that you enjoy the performers, but I've mentioned them before, I will mention them again when the second part finishes in about 51 minutes. So therefore, let us continue with Felix Mendelssohn's Paulus, and this is now part two.

0: Music by Felix Mendelssohn. We've been listening to his oratorio Paulus. Yes, I played the whole thing, nearly 2 hours of gorgeous, beautiful music by Felix Mendelssohn. The performers were Gundula Janowitz, soprano, another soprano, Rosemarie Lang, Hans-Peter Blochwitz, tenor, and Theo Adam, bass. The Gewandhaus Children's Choir sang for us. The Gewandhaus Orchester Leipzig performed, and also the Leipzig Radio Choir. Everyone was under the baton of Kurt Masur. I hope you enjoyed this performance. I don't always play long pieces like this in their entirety, but some of them really, really, I think, deserve to be played just so. Back in a moment after a brief break.
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0: to a thrilling close. 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
2: And you're tuned to 3MBS. The program is Concert Hall with me, Tilo Troschke, until 4 this afternoon. Thank you for your company. I hope you're enjoying the music and the music today, almost all of it surrounding, of course, the compositions by Felix Mendelssohn. It's a Felix Mendelssohn special. And so the music continues with one of his compositions, namely, I'll play you the Wedding March. Wedding March and Variation, officially it's known, because it's an arrangement by Vladimir Horowitz. Just to remind you, the Wedding March, well, that's included in the incidental music to A Midsummer Night's Dream. And, well, that's one of the most, well-known pieces probably by Felix Mendelssohn, which he composed in 1826. So, let's hear it played. Let's hear it played, the Wedding March and the Variation. And it will be Vladimir Horowitz himself who will play the piano.

I'd say some powerful piano playing, if ever there was one. That was Vladimir Horowitz playing his own arrangement of Felix Mendelssohn's Wedding March. Yes, Wedding March and Variation. Now there's one item left this afternoon here at Concert Hall. Three Mears, one item left on the playlist. Before I play it, a brief reminder perhaps that the end of the financial year indeed is nigh. And you see, 3MBS, well, most of my listeners would know, we're an independent and community-supported radio station. 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Any donation would be indeed very much appreciated. And so I come now to the last item on the playlist. Again, music by Felix Mendelssohn to complete our Mendelssohn marathon. And it is his octet in E-flat, the Opus 20, which he composed in the autumn of 1825 when he was only 16 years old. Imagine, 16. He wrote it as a birthday gift for his friend and violin teacher, Eduard Rietz. People have said its youthful verve, brilliance and perfection make it one of the miracles of 19th century music. Well, if you do know it, then you know, well, you know this is true. If you don't know it, we'll see what you think. It is a fantastic piece. Here it is then, Felix Mendelssohn's octet, played by the Australian Chamber Orchestra. And Richard Tognetti, well, he's directing it from the violin.

0: the dazzling music of a young Felix Mendelssohn. He was only 16 when he composed his Octet in E-flat. That was the last item on the playlist today here at Concert Hall on 3MBS. It was a Mendelssohn special where we had Paulus, the complete oratorio, and we had the Wedding March and the Octet. That brings an end to my program. My name is Thilo Troschke. Thank you for spending the last, if you did, 3 hours with me. Thank you very much for your company indeed. Now, next up is Debbie Nussbaum, and she will present Intermezzo. She is ready to go in the studio next door. I can see her. Yes, all good. And I'll be back in a fortnight's time, and then I will bring you Karl Orff's Carmina Burana. Yes, again, the whole thing. I hope you'll enjoy that. In the meantime, then, have a good fortnight. And I say, auf Wiedersehen.
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Yes, and it's time for Intermezzo. Thank you, Tilo. I'm Debbie Nussbaum, and I am ready to enjoy 3 hours of music with you, chosen today by Joel Crotty, our master programmer. So it is a chilly, well, actually it's 16 degrees outside, but it feels like 13, so it feels colder than it is. In Geelong, it's also 16, but it feels like 11. And in the Yarra Valley, 14, and also feels like 11. We'll have more details at 5 o'clock and then at 6 o'clock, but I think there is rain on the way. So good opportunity to stay inside, listen to the music of 3MBS, and it's school holidays, so you might be on holidays too, or you might have your kids home, so good opportunity to catch up on a few things at home. So Joel has chosen a lovely program. Today we're going to begin with the music of an Austro-Moravian composer from the 18th century. His name is Franz Richter. He started his career in Austria and then moved to Mannheim, became part of the Mannheim School, and then in Strasbourg. And he wrote 80 symphonies. We're going to hear his symphony in C major, or just the first movement.

Opening intermezzo today with the music of Franz Richter, the first movement of his symphony in C major, the Slovak Chamber Orchestra conducted by Bohdan Wachal. It is 8 minutes past four on this Monday afternoon. It's already the 29th of June, nearly July, the end of the financial year. So I could remind you that you still have time to donate to 3MBS and make a tax-deductible donation. Always welcome, 3mbs.org.au. And I also want to remind you of the text number 0485. 011035, and it's a really good way to communicate. Be great to have it in your contacts, and if there's ever anything that you want to say about the program, the music, positive, negative, we're happy for all feedback and just happy to hear from you. So that would be very nice if you'd like to text on 0485 011035. So in this first hour, Joel has chosen music by Boccherini, Mozart, a Brazilian guitar work by Paolo Bellinati, and some Henry Purcell, and a movement from a cello concerto by John Garth, who was best known for his cello concerti. And we might get to Louis Gottschall. But now we have some early Renaissance, English early Renaissance music. This is the Sanctus from a Missa Flos Regalis.

taste of the Renaissance, the Sanctus from Missa Flos Regalis by Walter Fry, performed there by David James, the alto, Gordon James baritone, John Potter tenor, Rogers Covey Crump the tenor, and the Hilliard Ensemble. Now to Boccherini. This is the first movement of his string trio in E-flat major.

0: the Lubotsky Trio. I can't find out where they're based, but I know that the violin, first violin, is Mark Lubotsky, the Russian, very well-known violin player. Their performance of the first movement of Boccherini's String Trio in E flat major.
1: Seduce, betray, ascend. Victorian Opera presents The Coronation of Poppea, opera's most provocative love story. In a 1980s underbelly club, lust burns, passions ignite, and vengeance runs red. Monteverdi's masterpiece sizzles in a striking new production featuring a subtle yet seductive reorchestration by Elena Katz-Chernin. From June 30th to July 4th, Palais Theatre. Tickets from $39 at victorianopera.com.au. 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
2: 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Australian soprano Keandra Howarth, direct from the Amsterdam Concertgebouw, joins Orchestra Victoria Concertmaster Sulky Yu and Principal Horn Andrew Young with pianist Stuart Kelly. 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
0: Lots of things to see and hear and go to, so we're very lucky here in Melbourne. Lots of musical opportunities. And that's what we do here at 3MBS. We promote local Victorian talent, Melbourne talent. We're going to Mozart now. This is the Adagio from the Clarinet Concerto in A Major.

Sublime Mozart to accompany you on this Monday afternoon at 4:30. The clarinetist, the Austrian Peter Schmidl, who was principal with the Vienna Philharmonic and taught many notable students, including the Ottensheimers. That was the Adagio, the Vienna Phil, there was conducted by Leonard Bernstein. And now to the guitar. Music by Paulo Bellinati, who's a Brazilian classical guitarist. And just want to count how many guitarists there are here. One, Doug DeVries, Leonard Gregorian, Slava Gregorian. Oh, and Edward Gregorian is actually playing the violin in this piece. And some other guitar. Anyway, the piece is called Django. It's one of his best known pieces. And there's also some double basses and a cello. Let's hear it. Django.

having fun with their string instruments. Actually, it's too many. I'm not going to name them. But the Gregorians are all there, and Ben Robertson double bass. But sound like they're having a very good time. It's called Jongo, but perhaps could be called Bongo, the way they're all banging the string instruments. Music by Paolo Bellitani, and you heard it here on 3MBS. Your program is Intermezzo, and I'm Debbie Nussbaum, and I'm with you till 7 o'clock, and we're enjoying music chosen by Joel Crotty. We go now to Respighi, Italian, considered one of the leading Italian composers of the 20th century. This is a song. It's called Lagrime.

0: soprano Rebecca Evans was accompanied by Mark Pollock at the piano, and she sang Lacrime by Vittorino Respighi.
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2: In an extraordinary convergence of passion and history, Henry Sackwald presents his 1776th episode of Theatre Trek on July 2nd, 2 days before the United States of America celebrates its 250th birthday on the 4th of July. 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Theatre Trek 1776 with Henry Sackwald. Thursday, July 2nd at 10 p.m. only on 3MBS.
0: And all kudos to Henry for 42 seasons. Incredible and great programs, especially if you love musicals, which I do. So some more Mozart now. This is the first movement of the Symphony No. 14 in A major.

Mozart, the first movement of his symphony number 14 in A major. 5:10, in 10 minutes we are going to check the weather again. I think it's going to be pretty cool, but I'll see what the Weather Bureau tells us. So still a couple of things to take us there. Now, music by Henry Purcell. This is a sonata.

The Purcell Quartet appropriately playing music of Henry Purcell, Sonata No. 5 in A minor. So to take us to 5 o'clock and the weather, music by John Garth, another English composer, 18th century, a movement from his cello concerto, and he wrote a lot of church music, but also a set of cello concerti, and this is a movement of one of them.

And it's exactly 5 o'clock. And that music was by the English composer John Garth, the third movement of the Cello Concerto No. 2 in B flat major. The cellist Alexander Bailey and the European Community Chamber Orchestra, conducted by Dimitri Demetriadis. So, the weather. It's pretty much the same as it was an hour ago. Dropped a degree in Geelong, so 16 in Abbotsford, 15 in Geelong and 14 in the Yarra Valley. Overnight it's going to get down to 12 and very high chance of showers and rain. So chance of showers most likely this evening, and tomorrow very high chance of rain most likely in the morning. So 12 to 17. On Wednesday again rain increasing, most likely in the afternoon and evenings, 12 to 17. And on Thursday, again, very high chance of showers, 11 to 16. So stay inside, keep dry, and keep listening to the beautiful music here on 3MBS. So I'm Debbie Nussbaum, and we're about to start the second hour of Intermezzo, music chosen by Joel Crotty. And today happens to be International Day of the Tropics. So in case you hadn't heard of it or didn't know what it is, it's a day that celebrates the extraordinary diversity of the tropical regions, at the same time highlighting the unique opportunities and challenges that they face. But Joel has chosen to celebrate the tropics. So this is a movement from Louis Gottschalk's Symphony No. 1, and it's called A Night in the Tropics.

0: celebrating International Day of the Tropics and definitely taking us to a tropical region. Music there by Louis Gottschalk from his Symphony No. 1, subtitled A Night in the Tropics. And Louis Gottschalk actually spent quite a bit of time in South America and ended up dying there. But he's originally a Creole artist, so I guess a bit of the Creole music comes in and the South American. That was the second movement of the symphony, the Hot Springs Festival Symphony Orchestra, conducted by Richard Rosenberg.
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0: And I'm Debbie Nussbaum, and I'm with you till 7 o'clock, and I hope you've had a good day and are able to relax a bit now. Or if you're driving, I hope you drive safely. It's a little bit misty, looks a bit misty outside, but hopefully you'll get home before the rain. And we are here to keep you company 24/7, 365 days a year. And we love doing it, so that's why we're here. Music now by Beethoven.

Music by Beethoven, the third movement of the string quintet in C minor, performed there by the Nash Ensemble. 13 minutes past five on this Monday afternoon, celebrating International Day of the Tropics. So we have some tropic music coming up after this. But till then, music now by Cécile Chaminade.

0: Very lovely music by the French composer Cécile Chaminade, who was really a forerunner in her time and still is today very, very much recognised for her music. And Joel Crotty is a champion of women composers and really knows his women composers and the music very well and always throws in a few. So thank you for Cécile Chaminade. That was her Automne in D flat, the violinist Michael Gutmann, and playing with the Royal Philharmonic Orchestra conducted by José Cerebrier. So it is 21 minutes past five, and I think we'll do the tropical music after this.
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0: Well, if you're looking for something to do with children on school holidays, that sounds like the perfect thing. And if it's not raining, you could go to the Collingwood Children's Farm afterwards. Sounds like a lovely day out. So, International Day of the Tropics, and what first comes to mind? South Pacific. This is music from Richard Rodgers' musical, and it's I'm Gonna Wash That Man Right Out of My Hair.

Celebrating International Day of the Tropics, and what a perfect way to celebrate music from Richard Rodgers, South Pacific. I'm going to wash that man right out of my hair with Mary Martin. And that segues very nicely into a time to remember. So after intermezzo at 7 o'clock today, Peter Mickholls will bring you a time to remember his trip down Nostalgia Lane. And I think that's what South Pacific is. Probably is. Okay, and after time to remember is chamber music and song from 8 o'clock till 10 o'clock with Alan Smith. But now we've still got lots and lots of music to go in intermezzo till 7 o'clock. And now Prokofiev, the fourth movement of his Symphony No. 1, The Classical.

Truly a classic, Prokofiev's Symphony No. 1, the classical. I haven't heard it for a long time, so thank you, Joel. It's terrific music. The fourth movement, the Royal Scottish National Orchestra, conducted by Neeme Järvi. So we don't often hear music for the harmonica. This is Jack Harrison playing the harmonica, and it's called A Touch of Love.

0: The harmonica playing with the West Australian Symphony Orchestra. A Touch of Love by Vernon Lyle. The harmonica player Jack Harrison and Richard Mills was conducting the orchestra. And it's 25 minutes to 6 and time for our interview. So Michael Naptalai was recently appointed as the CEO of the Omega Ensemble, one of Australia's most dynamic and forward-thinking chamber music groups. He's speaking with Annie Martin about what the future has in store for the Omega Ensemble and about their upcoming concert at the Melbourne Recital Centre, Inner Landscapes.
1: Welcome, Mike.
2: Hello.
1: Hello. Lovely to have you here today. Congratulations on your appointment as CEO of Omega Ensemble.
2: Thank you very much.
1: Now, your career has spanned across many areas in the arts. Can you tell us what attracted you to the role of CEO at Omega Ensemble?
2: Certainly. Well, I've been following the ensemble for many, many years, and through friends, particularly Australian composer George Palmer, I've got to know the founder and artistic director of Omega, David Rowden, and I've had nothing but the greatest of admiration for anyone who has the perspicacity and the passion to go and set up their own ensemble. And certainly David has both in spades, and aside from his natural talent as a wonderful clarinetist. So I've as a long-term supporter, when the opportunity arose, they came and had a word to me, and I said I'd be more than happy to come and help out propel this wonderful ensemble to its next level.
1: Well, you certainly sound incredibly excited about working alongside David Rowden.
2: I am, and we get on very well. He's a lovely guy and incredibly generous with his time, particularly for young musicians and those starting out. And the thing that I've found particularly enticing is his commitment to new creative voices and new composition. I think that's vital. That's how you keep the repertoire alive. So joining David on that journey was something that I found immensely attractive.
1: It sounds like it's going to be an incredible match. Now, there is a concert coming up, Inner Landscapes, and this has been described as a deeply moving tour exploring intimate inner worlds. My gosh, can you tell us about the program?
2: Inner world, I suppose it's kind of the way we've been looking at it is that it feels like music that you're listening to, as if you can see someone's thoughts unfold. And these are intimate works, whether we're looking at Franz Schubert's Death and the Maiden Quartet, and in this case, it's the version arranged by Mahler. And as I said before, we pride ourselves on having new commissions wherever we can. And in this case, we're delighted to be able to say that the inner thoughts of one of Australia's leading composers, Paul Stanhope, will be heard by way of a new commission, which has been provided. So that's an exploration by Paul of his journey around Sydney and particularly the natural world. So the whole intention of this program is to weave in the emotional component through established repertoire that we know so well, but also invite people to see the connections between the canonical works and new composition. I think that's really a fundamental principle of what Omega stands for.
1: What are your future hopes and plans for the ensemble?
2: Many of the things that I've found attractive about Omega is its Collab program, which is the Composer Accelerator program, which David started during COVID, actually, and has now gone on to become one of the most sought after, if not the most sought after, composer development programs in Australia. And I think from Omega's perspective, doing anything that the organisation can to future-proof composition in Australia, for which the beneficiaries aren't just Omega Ensemble, but any other ensemble or orchestra that chooses to use the repertoire composed by these new composers, is a really incredibly motivating component. And Collab does just that. It's a lab in which the members of Omega Ensemble work with a small cohort of emerging Australian composers, and we commission them to write a new work, and they get to work with leading composers. So, for example, Collab mentors have included Nigel Westlake, Matthew Heinsohn, and Elena Katz-Chernin, who's doing one for us in just a few weeks' time, in fact. And the opportunity for these young composers to work hand in hand by, as the name suggests, a laboratory, really, for their new works is pretty unique. No one else provides this in Australia. And there are a few institutions that, in fact, do so. You know, the equivalents that we'd be familiar with would be the composer development programs run by the Juilliard School or the Royal College in London. and Amiga is it in Australia? There's many Australian works that the commission have performed, but to have a dedicated program like this is pretty unique, and it's certainly something that I find incredibly admirable about David, and it just reflects his character about wanting to support new Australian work wherever it lies.
1: So
2: I think expanding CoLab and inviting more students, if we can, of course, then you'll be unsurprised to hear that the natural limitation on our capacity to do this is funding, it's resourcing. You know, we get over 100 applications a year, which regrettably we can only take 4 in each cohort. So it's a small number, but we'd like to expand it, and that really falls to others who believe in the mission and supporting Amiga to do so.
1: Michael, look, thank you so much for joining us today. We wish you every success as you begin this exciting new chapter with Amiga Ensemble.
2: Not at all. Thank you for your time.
1: Thank you.
0: Michael Naptali, CEO of Amiga Ensemble, speaking with Annie Martin. Inner Landscapes concert will be held at the Melbourne Recital Centre on Monday the 13th of July at 7 o'clock. Tickets are available from the Melbourne Recital Centre webpage or the Amiga Ensemble webpage. Tickets are from $64, with a significant price reduction for those under 30 years of age. And if you'd like to listen to this or any of our other recent interviews again, go to the website and search for 3MBS interviews. And while you're there, please subscribe and or donate. So thank you for that interview. The concert sounds really exciting too. That's, I think, next week. So now back to the music. Music now for the guitar. This is a group called Los Romeros, and they comprise four members of the Romero family. So Pepe Romero, you might have heard of, he's arranged this music. So the Romeros are considered the royal family of the guitar. And here they're playing music by Jeronimo Jimenez, and it's called El Baile de Luis Alonso, a dance by Luis Alonso.

composed in 1896, music of Jerónimo Gimenez, the El Baile de Luis Alonso, Luis Alonso's dance, and performed there by Los Romeros, who are a guitar quartet and solely comprising members of the Romeros family. So when one drops out, another one comes in, and they're still going, Los Romeros. I'm going to look for music, their music, when I do my next program. It is a quarter to six in 15 minutes. We will check the weather again. And it's already dark. It gets dark very early, dark and cold. But it's nice and cozy in my studio. I hope it's nice and cozy where you are and that you can enjoy the music in the warmth. So music now by Lithuanian contemporary composer. It's called Alleluia.

0: The Estonian Philharmonic Chamber Choir. Wonderful work with the Alleluia by Algirdas Martinaitis. And he's a Lithuanian contemporary composer. And the choir was conducted by Paul Hillier.
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0: And your program is Intermezzo, and I'm Debbie Nussbaum, and I'm with you for another hour and 10 minutes till 7 o'clock. And it is 10 minutes to 6, and at 6 o'clock we will check the weather again. Now going to France, music of Gabriel Fauré, and this is a mazurka.

pianist Catherine Stott. So she's an English-British pianist, and she's performed a lot. She actually retired at the end of 2024 at the age of 66, and she was a longtime collaborator with Yo-Yo Ma. And she was playing by herself and music of Gabriel Fauré, Mazurka in B-flat major. So it is nearly 2.5 minutes to six, so we're going to do our last. We're going to have our last nod to the tropics to take us to 6 o'clock.

with the very tropical title of Beachcomber. That's our celebration of International Day of the Tropics. Music by French composer Clive Richardson. It doesn't sound like a French name, but he is French. The RTE Concert Orchestra conducted by Ernst Tomlinson. And I'm thinking that Beachcomber is a very good segue into the weather at the moment because it's freezing. And maybe if you can think about International Day of the Tropics and think about a beach scene, it might help warm you up a little bit. So meanwhile, the temperatures are dropping everywhere. It's 15 degrees here in Abbotsford, 14 in Geelong, 14 in the Yarra Valley, but it feels much colder. And medium chance of showers tonight, most likely this evening. My phone says it's going to rain at 9 o'clock, so hope you'll be inside by then and stay dry and warm. Tomorrow, cloudy, very high chance of rain, most likely in the morning. Going to get down to 12 degrees overnight, up to 17 tomorrow. Again on Wednesday, very high chance of rain, most likely in the afternoon and evening, 12 to 17. And Thursday, again, I think it's a whole week of rain. The gardens are going to be very green. So 12 to 17, 11 to 16, it's real winter weather. So stay dry, stay warm, and keep listening to 3MBS, Melbourne's best classical music and jazz station. And your program is Intermezzo, and I'm Debbie Nussbaum, and I'm with you for another hour. Minus 2 minutes, it's 2 minutes past six on this Monday afternoon, 29th of June, and it's nearly July. We are going to begin this hour with a concerto grosso by Francesco Gemignani.

A concerto grosso by the Italian 18th century composer Francesco Gimignani. And he was actually born in Lucca, and I was just there very, very recently. And Puccini was also born in Lucca. So lots of music happening in Tuscany. And Gimignani was taught by Scarlatti and Corelli, and it was thought that he would rise to greater heights, even though his music was excellent music, but he didn't quite make that Handel and Corelli tier. But that was his concerto grosso in A major, Cappella Istropolitana, conducted by Jaroslav Krajcek. 9 minutes past six on Monday afternoon. I'm Debbie Nussbaum with you till 7 o'clock. A little dance now, the Merrymakers Dance by Sir Edward German.

The Merrymakers Dance from the Country Hour by the English composer Sir Edward German, the ABC Radio Orchestra. At 12 minutes past six, we're going to have a little bit of jazz. So James P. Johnson, American composer, 20th century. He's considered the father of stride. So stride piano, I tried to read it, but I don't really understand it. It's when the left hand moves all over the keyboard, and apparently it moves much more than in ragtime, and that was his jazz invention. And this piece is called Victory Stride.

Maren Allsop putting the Concordia Orchestra through their paces, the Victory Stride by James P. Johnson, known as the father of stride piano. And if you enjoy jazz, we have three dedicated jazz programs here on 3MBS on Tuesdays at 10, from 10 o'clock till midnight, Jazz Rivers, on Friday from 10 o'clock till midnight, Colours of Jazz, and on Saturday night from 10 o'clock, All That Jazz. So 3MBS, the home of fine music and jazz. To Tchaikovsky now, and this is his Mozartiana.

0: Music by Tchaikovsky. He's suite number 4 in G major in the style of Mozart called Mozartiana. Michael Tilson Thomas and the Philharmonia Orchestra were performing there. And it is 6:30.
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3: Hi, this is Bill McLaughlin inviting you to come explore the world of the English composer William Walton. Young Willie had a beautiful soprano voice as a boy, and that won him a scholarship to Oxford. Walton wrote concerti for Heifetz and Piatigorsky, film scores for Laurence Olivier and John Gielgud, and music for the royal family. So come explore the world of William Walton this week on Exploring Music.
0: And at 28 minutes to 7, it's time for our opera. Tonight it's from Donizetti's Don Sebastian, the voice of Luciano Pavarotti.

From Donizetti's opera Dom Sebastian, Deserto in Terra, Desert on Earth, the voice of Luciano Pavarotti, and the Vienna Opera Orchestra conducted by Sir Edward Downes. And every Wednesday we have opera here on 3MBS, Wednesday night at the opera from 8 o'clock till midnight. And this week Nigel Simpson brings you Rossini's Elisabetta Regina d'Inghilterra, English Queen Elizabeth of England, with the cast Montserrat Caballé and José Carreras and Ambrosian singers, lots of an excellent cast. So that's Wednesday night at the opera this week with Nigel Simpson, opera by Rossini. And I just want to remind you about our text number. So if you ever want to get in touch, it's very easy to send a text. You can save the number in your contacts, 0485 011 035. So that's the text for 3MBS, 0485 011 035. And we'd love to hear from you. Always good to hear from somebody out there. So the music continues. It is 21 minutes to 7, 21 minutes left of intermezzo. I'm Debbie Nussbaum, and we're enjoying music chosen for us today by Joel Crotty. Music now by Riccardo Drigo, Italian 19th to 20th century composer. This is the Valse Bleuette, Air de Ballet.

very cute little piece. Tasman Little playing the violin and Piers Lane at the piano. Valse Bleuette by Ricardo Drigo. Music now by Felix Mendelssohn. This is his overture to Re Plus.

Felix Mendelssohn was commissioned to write an overture to the play Ruy Blas. I presume it was for the performance of the play, a play by Victor Hugo. And even though he detested the play, he still composed the overture. That performance, the City of Birmingham Symphony Orchestra, conducted by Edward Gardner. And just a reminder of what's ahead on 3MBS this evening. So following Intermezzo, A Time to Remember with Peter Meichols, then it is Chamber Music and Song with Alan Smith, and then A Little Night Music with Marios Murdoch. So the music keeps coming. Always lovely, always lots of things to listen to here on 3MBS. And also lots of reasons to subscribe, and especially now, it's nearly the end of the financial year. 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Anything over $2 is tax deductible, so that's an incentive. But the music keeps coming, and music now for the harp.

0: And that's Over the Hills and Far Away. So it's not the one that we know, unless it's a different, a little bit different version. Carol Thompson, the harpist, music by Thomas Durfey. 7:07.
1: From the studios of Fine Music Melbourne, this is Intermezzo, classical music for the end of the working day.
0: And we've reached the end of the program, and it's been lovely having you. One more piece. It is music from the French Baroque, and it's called Tambourine.

Danish recorder virtuoso Mikala Petri, performing there with two other people with the same surname, but I can't find out whether they're related. David Petri playing the cello and Hannah Petri the harpsichord. Music by Jean-Marie Leclerc, who's a French Baroque composer, and it was called Tambourine. And that's it for Intermezzo today. I'm Debbie Nussbaum. Thanks for your company. Thank you, Joel Crotty, for the music. And it's been a pleasure. So have a good night. Stay safe, stay warm, stay dry. And I look forward to seeing you next time.

Evening and welcome to our weekly Wallow in Nostalgia. This is a time to remember, an hour of fun celebrating the popular and late music of the past with me, Peter Meikles. A reminder now that you're able to text me while I'm on air if you'd like to get in touch and perhaps tell me what you like, don't like, would like, anything at all, really. The number is 0485 011 1035. That's 0485 011 1035. Don't be shy, a lot of people have done this in last weeks and I really enjoy reading what they say. I have a great selection of music for you tonight as well. It's about, well, I mean, that's what it's all about, isn't it? And it's equally selected approximately. I don't want you counting the minutes and seconds, but it's approximately equally selected from the 1930s and 40s and the 60s and 70s. So there's something for everyone, no matter what your taste. Some English music to start. It's Alpine Pastures by Vivian Ellis, written in 1955 and used as the theme for the BBC radio programme My Word. Now that brings back some memories, doesn't it? So many of you will find it familiar.

Alpine Pastures by Ellis, as recorded by Ronald Corp and his New London Orchestra in 1999. Now, I think you'll recognise this Gracie Fields hit from 1938.

For years we had an aspidistra in a flower pot on the whatnot near the hat stand in the hall. It didn't seem to grow till one day our brother Joe had a notion that he'd make it strong and tall. So he's crossed it with an acorn from an oak tree, and he's planted it against the garden wall. It shot up like a rocket till it nearly touched the sky. It's the biggest aspidistra in the world. We couldn't see the top of it, it got so blooming high. It's the biggest aspidistra in the world. When father's had a skinful at his pub, the bunch of grapes, he doesn't go all fighting mad and getting into scrapes. You'll find him in his bearskin playing Tarzan of the Apes up the biggest aspidistra in the world. We have to get it watered by the local fire brigade, so they've put the water rates up half a crown. The roots stop up the drains, grow along the country lanes, and they come up half a mile outside the town. Once we hired the Crystal Palace

out of the biggest aspidistrin in the world. 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It's the biggest aspidistrin in the world. 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So we water it with half a pint of Guinness every day. 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It interferes with aeroplanes that fly above the town.

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1: Well, I hope you enjoyed that, particularly the listener who asked me to play some more Gracie Fields. The biggest aspidistra in the world, she sang. Now, this next one is a bit of a pro and a con with this. In its favour, it was a big hit of 1941 and played by Glenn Miller and his orchestra. But on the other hand, it's the second theme of the first movement of Tchaikovsky's Sixth Symphony, the Pathetique. So every time you listen to the symphony now, you'll hear these words.

Say, I warned you. Ray Eberly with Glenn Miller and his orchestra sang The Story of a Starry Night. Now, still from the 40s,

The one and only Ethel Merman with the great anthem of Irving Berlin from Annie Get Your Gun, There's No Business Like Show Business, a 1946 recording. The Australian singer Ronnie Burns now sings Barry Gibb.

0: From 1967, Exit Stage Right, a Barry Gibb composition sung by Ronnie Burns. It got to 23 on the top 40. On a personal note, Ronnie's daughter attended the same secondary school as my children, but unlike my kids, excelled herself as a gold medalist in the Sydney Olympic Games. You're enjoying A Time to Remember on 3MBS Melbourne, and I just want to take this opportunity to remind you that because the music matters, you need to sustain the sound of your 3MBS, and you have an opportunity to do that by making a tax-deductible donation by June the 30th, which is tomorrow. 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

In 1959, Polly Bergen reached 12 in the top 40 and had the number 73 hit of the year with her version of that song, Come Prima. We heard the French singer Dalida then with her 1958 recording. Mario Lanza now in 1951.

0: Because with the tenor Mario Lanza. As you do every Monday night at 7, you're enjoying a time to remember the 3MBS Melbourne celebration of popular music of at least 50 years ago. Peter Meikle's with you. Thank you for joining me. 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

Matt Flinders had a big hit with that number in 1969. It got to number 4 and was hit 19 for the year, Picking Up Pebbles. If you don't know it, you could rightly guess that Matt Flinders was a stage name of an Australian. He's now aged 89, and his real name is Sylvain Louis Bonnet, who was actually born in Egypt and came to Australia with his parents aged 14 in 1951. Although, as I said, Egyptian-born, he's actually of French, English and Italian descent.

Remember the old Nelson Eddy, Jeanette MacDonald films? Nelson Eddy then with Rose Marie from the 1935 film of the same name with music by Rudolf Frimmel. Memories galore there. And I've received a message from Estel saying she's enjoying the music. Thank you very much, Estel. And she doesn't know enough of the 50s, she thinks. I presume the 1950s, not as Alan Smith just suggested to me. She means the 1850s. Maybe a theme one week. Yes, look, I think the 50s is my favourite decade. Let me be honest there. But I always feel I play too many of the 50s. But look, I'm happy to play more, and I will. Now, where are we up to? We're up to this particular item from the golden years of rock and roll.

From 1957, Bernadine, sung by Pat Boone, got to number 20 on the top 40. Believe it or not, for as late as 1957 and the rock and roll climate of the time, the songwriter, words and music, was Johnny Mercer. Now you're having fun with A Time to Remember on 3MBS Melbourne.

0: Blue Jeans. That was Skyhooks in 1976. Got to number 12 on the top 40 and came in at 68 for the year. In a moment, coming up, Ella Fitzgerald from her Duke Ellington songbook of 1956.
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2: On the 4th of July, America celebrates Independence Day. But next on Friday Night Serenade, we'll celebrate the story of Black American music. You'll hear works by Florence Price, William Still Grant, Billy Childs, as well as UB Blake, W.C. Handy, Wynton Marsalis, and many others. And not forgetting, of course, The Entertainer and Bethina, a concert waltz by Scott Joplin. Friday Night Serenade, 8 o'clock, 3MBS, Melbourne.

A Beatles song from 1964, sung then by Anne Murray in 1980, and in a way that makes you forget the Beatles completely. I'm happy just to dance with you.

Well, perhaps I shouldn't be playing such loud, bright music so late. it'll keep you awake. That was ABBA, of course, Bang a Boomerang in 1975. I was corrected by a listener last week for saying that the song Dance, which we heard ABBA sing, came from their Arrival album. Well, quite right, it didn't, I'm sorry. And guess what? Bang a Boomerang didn't either.

What have they done to the rain? The Malvina Reynolds protest song she wrote in 1962, campaigning against above-ground nuclear testing. The Searchers, whom we just heard and had the biggest hit with it, recorded it in 1964. And while it did better in the UK and USA, where perhaps the song had more potency, they scored 27 on the top 40 here in Australia. And now, if I can just give a final message to you about the 3MBS end of financial year appeal, because we're independent and community supported. 3MBS is powered by volunteers, supported by a small staff, and relies on the generosity of listeners. 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After all, it's the music that matters, isn't it? Well, that's it from A Time to Remember for another week. I hope you enjoyed it, and thank you for listening. I'm Peter Meikles. I'll be back again next Monday night at 7. Now, coming up is Chamber Music and Song with Alan Smith. There's always good listening on 3MBS.

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1: Well, good evening, and welcome to Chamber Music and Song. I'm Alan Smith. Now, if you're looking further in the program, wondering what delights we have, well, in about 10 or 11 minutes, we have the Piano Quartet in E-flat by Robert Schumann. And at a bit after 9 o'clock, the Clarinet Quintet by Paul Hindemith, followed by the String Quartet No. 6 in F minor by Felix Mendelssohn, as I say, just after 9 p.m. But we're going to start the program with Jagleda, or the Hunting Song by Robert Schumann, that he composed in 1849, and it's scored for a male chorus and four horns.

Jagdliede by Robert Schumann was performed by the Freischütz Hunting Horn Group and the Robbers Vocal Quartet, all under the direction of Gus Anton. Now, Robert Schumann also composed his piano quartet in E-flat major in 1842 for piano, violin, viola and cello. It was written during a productive period in which he produced several large-scale chamber music works, and it has been described as the creative double of his piano quintet, finished weeks earlier. The work is in four movements.

The piano quartet in E flat by Robert Schumann was performed by Bayeux Arts Trio with Samuel Rhodes. Carl Philipp Emanuel Bach, who lived between 1714 and 1788, was a German composer and musician of the Baroque and Classical eras, and also the fifth child and second surviving son of Johann Sebastian Bach and Maria Barbara Bach. This is his six sonatas for wind instruments.

0: Six Sonatas for Wind Instruments by C.P. E. Bach was played by Melbourne Wind Power, directed by Richard Runnels.
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0: We have three shortish works now by Felix Mendelssohn. Farewell Song of the Birds of Passage, Songs Without Words, and Winterlied.

Three shorter works by Felix Mendelssohn. The Farewell Song of the Birds of Passage was sung by the Purcell Concert of Voices, directed by Grayston Burgess. Jennifer Partridge was the pianist, who also played Songs Without Words. Winterlied was sung by Barbara Bonney with Jeffrey Parsons. The German and American composer, music theorist, teacher, violist, and conductor Paul Hindemith lived between 1895 and 1963. As a composer, he became a major advocate of the new objectivity style of music in the 1920s, composing in a neo-Barkian spirit. His quintet for clarinet and string quartet, which we're about to hear, was composed in 1923.

0: The Clarinet Quintet by Paul Hindemith was performed by Spectrum Concerts in Berlin.
1: This July, the Melbourne Symphony Orchestra's Winter Gala returns in spectacular glamour. 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Bernstein's electrifying symphonic dances from West Side Story brings the night to a thrilling close. Melbourne Symphony Orchestra's Winter Gala, July 30 and August 1 at Arts Centre Melbourne, Hamer Hall. 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
0: Earlier in the program, we had three shorter works by Felix Mendelssohn, and now a longer work. He is String Quartet No. 6 in F minor, which he composed in 1847. It was the last major piece he completed before his death 2 months later, on the 4th of November. And it is believed that he composed the piece as an homage to his sister Fanny, who died on the 14th of May in that same year. So, Mendelssohn String Quartet No. 6 in F minor.

The string quartet number 6 in F minor by Felix Mendelssohn was played by the Eroica Quartet. Richard Strauss lived between 1864 and 1949 and was a German composer and conductor known for his tone poems and operas. This is one of his very early compositions, in fact his opus number 7, written when he had just turned 17. Makes you very jealous, doesn't it? And it's the Serenade for 13 Wind Instruments.

The Serenade in E-flat for 13 wind instruments by Richard Strauss was performed by the Amade Wind Ensemble, directed by Klaus Rainer Scholl. Now, we've got a little bit of time left, so here's a little snippet of one of the items from next week's program, just to whet your appetite.

Well, that's a little snippet from the Quintet for Winds by John Harbison, and you can hear the full version of that next week on Chamber Music and Song. And that's all for Chamber Music and Song for this week. I'm Alan Smith. I'll be back next Monday at 8 p.m. for more Chamber Music and Song. Now, unfortunately, for reasons way beyond our control, we can't bring A Little Night Music to you this week, tonight, but rest assured, there will be music.

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Hi there, welcome to Exploring Music. It's Bill McLaughlin here. Here's kind of an unexpected treat this week. We're going to be listening to the music of the English composer Sir William Walton. He's a figure who comes in English history directly between Vaughan Williams and Benjamin Britten. Very interesting composer, born in a town in England called Oldham, 1902. Let me read you a little bit from the Grove Dictionary article. The second of four children, Walton was born into an impecunious family. It means there was no money about. And it goes on to tell you why. His father, Charles, was a baritone who made a modest income as a choir master. His mother, Louisa, was a contralto. Walton's earliest musical experience came in his father's church choir singing Anglican anthems. And in 1912, he's 10 years old, he wins a scholarship to go to Christ Church Cathedral, Oxford. He becomes a chorister there at the school for about 6 years. And we're going to hear a piece that he wrote for the chorus then. This dates from 1916. He was all of 14 years old. William Walton's A Litany.

Wasn't that beautiful? For anyone to have written, much less a 14-year-old chorister at Oxford. Music of William Walton, a litany composed in 1916. In that performance, we heard the St. Paul's Cathedral Choir under John Scott. You know, last week I was in the New York Public Library and was very pleased to find a marvelous book by Michael Kennedy on William Walton. And so I turned to the opening pages, eager to find out about the youngster, young William Walton. And I was horrified because, look at this. Somebody torn out the title page and the first 20 pages or so of text. I don't know who did that. But look, here's an amnesty. Whoever it was who tore out those pages, would you please send them back to me? And I will very carefully tape them back in place. No questions asked. All right, so I'm picking up as best I can the story of Walton's years at Oxford. While Walton was at Oxford, he met a remarkable family, the Sitwells, a very old English family, 400 or 500 years old. They traced their lineage back on the Scottish side to Robert the Bruce and maybe even Macbeth. Two brothers, Sacherville Osbert, and his sister, Edith Sitwell, and they adopted this shy young choir boy, William Walton. They took him into their family, took him along to Italy for summer trips, and introduced him to all the best people in London, including people like Stravinsky when he came along in the 1920s and George Gershwin. Walton was about 18 years old when he started in composing his first string quartet, which, against all odds, was chosen for a performance at the Salzburg Festival in the year 1923. This was the first big international new music festival. And there is Walton's music appearing alongside the music of Alban Berg, Béla Bartók, Janáček, Hindemith, Arthur Bliss. And this piece was written when he was 18. Here's the first movement of the String Quartet No. 1, played by the Gabrieli Quartet, music from the year 1920, music of William Walton.

I really like that. What's that last phrase? Something like this. Hangs forever on that B natural, and then down to G sharp. I love that. The first movement of the String Quartet No. 1, composed in 1920, that was the Gabrielli Quartet in that recording, music of William Walton. Well, that was very delicate music we heard, and I want to turn to something a lot more exuberant and outward. It's a piece called Portsmouth Point, and it's inspired by Walton's having seen an 18th century print of a man named Thomas Rowlandson portraying the port of Portsmouth. It's a sort of Peter Bruegel-type print. Lots of busyness around the port and all kinds of street life. There's a fiddler. There's a woman berating her drunken husband. Well, you get the idea.

Portsmouth Point, a piece for orchestra from young William Walton, composed 1924-25. In that performance, we heard the London Philharmonic under Bryden Thompson. Anthony Burgess, the marvelous English novelist, once wrote that Portsmouth Point and Crown Imperial March were the recordings that he played most frequently to help himself adjust.

diatonic dissonances and Chianti rough orchestration, it's something to do with being swallowed up in a healing world. I love that line, Chianti rough orchestration. If you'd like to see that Thomas Rawlinson print, Portsmouth Point, have a look at our website. Also, let us know how you like the show. Let us know how we're doing. Write to us at exploringmusic.org. I'm Bill McLaughlin, and I've got a question. Are you a 3MBS subscriber? 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And thanks to all of our 3MBS listeners. Let's get back to Walton and the Sitwells. The poet of the Sitwell family was Edith, the sister, who wrote some poems which were collected under the title Facade. She said these were studies in word rhythms and onomatopoeia, sort of like a English version of Gertrude Stein in a way. Let me read on from Michael Kennedy's book about these poems. This poetry may appear to be nonsensical, but a continuous thread of allusions and images runs through them and evokes the bourgeois culture of turn-of-the-century England. References to Queen Victoria, Tennyson, Greek goddesses, flowers, trees, music halls, Spanish lovers, Negroes, English girls, and nursemaids. Edith kept trying out her poetry in public without much acclaim, at which point she turned to her young house guest. This is a house guest who stayed for about 9 years, by the way, William Walton, and said, "William, I think these poems would sound a lot better if you would just put some music to them." We're going to listen to a little bit of this piece, Facade, now. It's outrageous. It sounds like the 1920s. It sounds like they've been drinking a little bit too much bathtub gin, in fact. Here's music of William Walton.

0: Glum, out of Babylon. Hoppy horses foam, the dumb sky rhinoceros glum. Watch the courses of the breakers rocking horses and with glosses, Lady Venus on the city of the horse hair sea, where Lord Tennyson in laurels wrote a Gloria
1: in a borealic iceberg came Victoria. See, new Prince Albert Tom Memorial took the colours of the floreal and the borealic iceberg.
0: Floating on the sea, you were missing Madam Venus, for whose sake from far came the fat and zebraed emperor from Zanzibar, where like golden bouquets lay far Asia, Africa, Cathay, laid before that shady lady by the fibroid Shah. Captain Tracker, stout as any water butt, came, stood with Sir Bacchus, both a-drinking the black tarred grape's blood, plucked among the tartan leafage by the furry wind, whose griefage could not wither, like a squirrel with a gold star nut.
1: Queen Victoria, sitting shocked upon the rocking horse, of a waves head to the lorry of this minx, of course, is as sharp as any lynx, and back as deeper than the drinks, and quite as hot as any hottentot without remorse.

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0: The Admiral said you could never call. 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In short, her scandalous reputation has shocked the whole of the hellish nation. And every turban chinoiserie with whom we should sip our black bohee would stretch out her simian finger to thin and stretch you, my dears, like a mandolin. For hell is just as properly proper as Greenwich, or as Bath, or Joppa.
1: What are you staring at, Mariner man? Wrinkled as sea sand and old as the sea?
0: Those trains will run over their tails if they can, snorting and sporting like porpoises. Flee! The burning, whirligig wheels of the train has rounded the world and is large again, running half the way over to Babylon down, to fields of clover, to gay Troy town, a-puffing their smoke as grey as the curl of my forehead, as wrinkled as sands of the sea. But what can that matter to you, my girl?
1: And what can that matter to me?

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Like gilded or emerald grapes, they take mantillas, capes, hiding their simian shapes. 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Dance the quadrille from Hell's Dogs to Savile.

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Thetis wrote a treatise, noting wheat is silver like the sea. The lovely cheetah, sweetest foamer, wrote his notices that she will steal the king's luggage like Babel before the League of Nations grew. So Joe put the luggage and the label in the pocket.

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1: When Don Pasquito returned from the road's end, where vanilla-colored ladies ride, from Sevilla his mantilla bride and young friend were forgetting their mentor and guide. For the lady and her friend from Latuque, in the very shady trees upon the

0: in the wind, Don Pesquito, hid where the leaves drip with sweet. But a word stung him like a mosquito, for what they hear, they repeat.
1: That's the first of 5 episodes this week of Facade, sort of like a serial running within Exploring Music. Music of William Walton, poetry of Edith Sitwell. Marvelous readings from those two actors. Prunella Scales, who may be well known to you as the long-suffering wife in Fawlty Towers. Timothy West, marvelous English stage fellow, reading the men's parts. The London Mozart Players under Jane Glover. That's a very effective and amusing instrumentation which William Walton uses in Facade. One player playing flute and piccolo, another playing clarinet and bass clarinet, alto sax, trumpet, percussion, and cello. And he writes in the score, if the cello part is too arduous for one player, this part has been distributed for 2 players. How very English, I think. How very considerate. In spite of that lovely consideration, the early performances were not big successes. Here's an account of a concert in London attended by Evelyn Waugh and Virginia Woolf. Miss Woolf merely writes of listening in a dazed way to Edith Sitwell vociferating through the megaphone. And in the press the next day, the headline read, "Drivel they paid to hear." I think the best comment came from Noel Coward, who was already then a hit on the stage at the age of 23. And he satirized Edith Sitwell's poetry. Let me read you one little bit if I can get through this. "Thank God for the Coldstream guards, guts and dahlias and billiard balls swirling along with spurious velocity, ending what and where and when in the hearts of little birds, but never Tom Tits." Well, that ridicule of Noel Coward deeply offended the Sitwells, and when they were offended, they stayed offended for at least 25 years. Let's move on to more serious and, in fact, very beautiful music, which William Walton composed toward the end of the 1920s, a viola concerto, which he hoped would be performed by Lionel Tertis, the great English violist. Sadly, when he showed Tertis the score, Tertis wasn't interested, and I can't understand why. Actually, later, Tertis said he couldn't think why he'd turned it down. Just 3 short measures of introduction, and then the viola enters soaring like this.

The oboe takes over at the end from the viola. Let's hear violist Nigel Kennedy with Andre Previn leading the Royal Philharmonic Orchestra, the first two movements of William Walton's Viola Concerto in A minor.

Wow, that's a terrific recording. We heard the first two movements of William Walton's Viola Concerto in A minor. We heard the Andante Commodo and the Vivo Molto Preciso. First-rate playing from Nigel Kennedy with Andre Previn conducting the Royal Philharmonic Orchestra. I'd love to play the finale of that piece, which is very moving. We don't have time today. We'll get to it first thing tomorrow, I promise. And we have just time to fit in a couple of short ballet pieces of William Walton. This is from the suite Escape Me Never, Prelude, and Venetian Idol, and then from the first shoot, a piece called Giocoso. So two short ballet pieces now, written around this time, the early 30s.

Well, that's fun, isn't it? From a ballet called The First Shoot, we heard a short piece called Giocoso. Before that, we heard the Prelude and Venetian Idol. Neville Marriner conducting the Academy of St. Martin in the Fields in the first piece, and Bryden Thompson with the London Philharmonic in the second. Tomorrow's story, let's see, we'll finish the viola concerto. I promised you that. We'll turn to a splendid oratorio called Belshazzar's Feast, and let's see what else. Oh, a little bit more of Facade. That's all on tomorrow, and more beautiful music coming up right now, so don't go anywhere. Exploring Music is produced by Sidney Gillard at WFMT in Chicago and produced and engineered by Bill Sigmund at Digital Island Studios here in New York City. Our production assistants are Ella Pinsloop, Eric Opland, Adela Skoronsky, and Weston Williams. Rebecca Neistat is the WFMT production and syndication manager. 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I'm Bill McLaughlin. 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

That was Toccata for Double String Orchestra. It was composed by George Palmer. It was performed by Cove Chamber Orchestra and conducted by Stephen Williams.

You've been listening to Etudes Tableau Selections composed by Sergei Rachmaninoff. It was performed by Sviatoslav Richter, pianist.

0: That was Symphony No. 4, The Poem of Ecstasy. It was composed by Alexander Scriabin and it was performed by Patrick Adenol on the trumpet, and the BBC Philharmonic Orchestra was conducted by Vasily Sinayevsky.
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You've been listening to Berenice di Todiba, Procella, composed by Giuseppe Maria Orlandini. It was performed by Joyce Di Donato, mezzo-soprano, and Il Compresso Barocco, and conducted by Alan Curtis.

That was Iphigenia in Olide, Madre Diletta Abbracciami. It was composed by Giovanni Porta, performed by Joyce DiDonato's mezzo-soprano, and Il Compresso Barocco, and conducted by Ellen Curtis.

You have been listening to Concerto No. 3 in F, composed by George Frideric Handel. It was performed by the English Concert and conducted by Trevor Pinnick.

0: You've been listening to Come, Come Along for a Dance and a Song, composed by Jeremiah Clarke. It was performed by the tenor, Charles Daniels, baritone, Simon Birchall, soprano, Ruth Holton, and Parley of Instruments Choir, and conducted by Roy Goodman.
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0: That was Symphony No. 2 in E-flat, composed by Sir Edward Elgar. It was performed by Philharmonia Orchestra and conducted by Giuseppe Sinopoli.
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0: That was Le Bourgeois Gentilhomme, composed by Richard Strauss. It was performed by Rolf Birch, piano, Chantal Juliet, and Sinfonietta de Montreal, conducted by Charles Dutoit.
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Hello and welcome to Daybreak on 3MBS. Today is Tuesday, June the 30th, that dreaded time of the year, tax return time. And we're one third the way through winter, so that's good news, isn't it? Now let me tell you what you just heard. You heard the opening of a string quartet in B-flat by Maddalena Sermon, and it was played by the Lombardini Quartet. And the overnight programme was prepared by Anne Bellew, who does it every Tuesday morning. I was about to say Tuesday night, Tuesday morning. Thanks once again. And now the weather forecast. It's currently 14 degrees, on its way up to 17 today with light rain at the moment. And you probably need your brollies, although I've been saying that for the last few weeks and you haven't needed them. But I think this week the rain is going to be rather a bit more serious. 17 tomorrow with rain increasing, showers on Thursday 15, and showers also on Friday 15. Well, coming up in the first hour, we'll hear music by Locatelli, Haydn, Schumann, Tallis, Fauré, and more. We'll have a gentle start to the programme today with an adagio by Haydn.

As I said, a gentle opening to the program today. The pianist, Alfred Brendel, and he was playing Haydn's Adagio in F. The time is 6:08, and your program is Daybreak. Now, I didn't open with Baroque today. I'm not going to open with Baroque each week. We don't necessarily have to follow those time points anymore, but we're going to have some now from Locatelli.

The four movements of the Concerto Grosso from by Locatelli, and it was the titles of the movements had me intrigued. Not very imaginative. Largo, allegro, largo, allegro. So, from fast to slow, or should I say in reverse. But who was playing it? It was played by a group that was founded in 1983 by members of the Slovak Philharmonic Orchestra. It's a group called Capella Istropolitana, and the conductor was, who founded that particular group, was Jaroslav Krecek. Now, we opened the program today with Haydn, and what a surprise. We're going to have him again.

Well, I think that was a double surprise. First of all, it was the Surprise Symphony, or what has been dubbed the Surprise Symphony by Haydn. It's number 94 in G. But the other surprise was that it wasn't orchestrated. It was an arrangement for piano trio made by Johann Salomon and played by the Ensemble of the Classic Era, the Andante movement. That brings back memories of the first time I heard the Melbourne Symphony Orchestra, I think it was called the Victorian Symphony Orchestra then, when my music teacher used to take me, or rather I used to take her in one sense, because she was blind, and she took me to so many concerts at the Melbourne Town Hall. I was really very, very fortunate, but the first time I heard that, I wasn't expecting to jump with surprise and fright in that particular movement, so I can see why it has been dubbed that. Well, now to an overture by Robert Schumann. It's not one that precedes an opera, but a concert overture.

Johannes Wilder was conducting the Polish National Radio Symphony Orchestra with Robert Schumann's Bride of Messina. It was written in the key of C minor, I should say, to evoke the tense, tragic atmosphere of Schiller's play of the same name. The play was written in 1803 and that overture was written in 1851. Well, it's gone 6:30. In fact, it's 28 and a half minutes to seven. So time for Dawn Chorus. And this morning it comes from Thomas Tallis. And no, it's not Spermin Alum. It's

In Dawn Chorus this morning, we heard Sancta Deus by Thomas Tallis, sung by New College Choir Oxford, directed by Edward Higginbottom. And now to a traditional piece, a traditional romance, actually, with John Williams, not the composer, but the guitarist. This is his arrangement of this romance.

Very restful and peaceful, wasn't it? A traditional romance arranged by John Williams, who was the guitarist. Next, Gabriel Fauré, the first movement of his violin sonata. The performers, Jean-Yves Thibaudet and Joshua Bell. Oh, the time, I better give you that, haven't I? It's 17 minutes to 7.

0: Gabriel Fauré composed two violin sonatas. The first, of which we heard the first movement of his first one, was composed at the beginning of his composing career, and the second one written at the end. The first one was, the one we've just heard, was composed between 1875 and 76, and the last one, the second one, between 1916 and 1917. So there was quite a gap. But we've just heard the first movement, the Allegro Molto, from his violin sonata number 1 in A, and at the piano, Jean-Yves Thibaudet and Joshua Bell on the violin. The time is 10 to 7.
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2: Hi, this is Bill McLaughlin inviting you to come explore the world of the English composer William Walton. Young Willie had a beautiful soprano voice as a boy, and that won him a scholarship to Oxford. Walton wrote concerti for Heifetz and Piatigorsky, film scores for Laurence Olivier and John Gielgud, and music for the royal family. So come explore the world of William Walton this week on Exploring Music.

An old Swedish affair there. The composer, Lars-Erik Larsson, the mezzo-soprano, and Sophie von Otter, and Bengt Forsberg at the piano. And she was singing three of 12 songs from, just from three of 12 songs, and the three that we heard in translation, because my Swedish is zilch. Well, the first was Watercolour, the second was The Box Painter, and the third was The Girl with the Divining Herb. We're going to finish this hour with Bells Across the Meadows. Sounds so much better than Bells Across the Paddocks, doesn't it?

For those who like pure schmaltz, that was one of Ketelby's most popular compositions, Bells Across the Meadows. Now, I'm sure that you pictured rose-entwined thatched cottages standing amidst gardens full of hollyhocks, with the gentle brook bubbling on its rustic way and cows grazing peacefully in the pastures beyond. Of course you did. Who was playing at the Czechoslovak Radio Symphony Orchestra conducted by Adrian Leeper? You're listening to Daybreak on 3MBS Melbourne with me, Loretto Perkins, with you until 9 o'clock. And you heard earlier what Bill McLaughlin is talking about this week, and I'll tell you again later. But the weather forecast, it's currently 13 degrees and there's light rain outside. The rain will ease, they're telling us. Maximum of 17 today and again tomorrow with rain increasing. Showers and wind easing on Thursday, 15. 15 also on Friday with showers. So as I've said in the last couple of weeks, don't forget to bring your brolly. But I lied. The last couple of weeks they predicted rain and it took a while to come. Beautiful blue skies. So that's the weather done until the next hour and we see what changes there are. But coming up in the next hour, we'll hear music by Carl Nielsen, Mendelssohn, Crusell, Bellini and more. A waltz with your Wheaties will be round about 7:15. And at 7:30, we'll have Daybreak Dance. I guess the singer challenge will be a little after 7:50 and feature a bass today. But we'll begin this hour with Michael Easton.

You've just heard the State Orchestra of Victoria under the direction of Brett Kelly, playing Michael Easton's Overture to an Italianate Comedy. And now at 7:08, we're going off to Denmark.

That finished quicker than I was expecting. I was actually reading up about what it was. It's it was a piece by Carl Nielsen, and it was, pardon me, it was incorporated into a play that was written to celebrate the centenary of the death of a Danish. Oh, I'm tripping this morning, of the Danish naval hero Peter Willemoes, and I'm not sure that I've pronounced that correctly, but that's the name of the work. And Carl Nielsen wrote the prelude to Act Three. He didn't write any, it's a play, but for some reason that was music that was put into it, and it was played by the Danish National Symphony Orchestra, conducted by Thomas Tusgaard. Well, I think I said that your waltz with your Wheaties would be round about 7:15, but it's going to be a little bit early. It's longish, so if you just tuned in at 7:15 because you didn't want to miss it, you'll get about half of it. Here's today's waltz with your Wheaties. It's by Emil Valteufel, called Pomone Waltz, and it's to be played by the Slovak Philharmonic Orchestra.

Like Johann Strauss, Emil Valteufel came from a family of dance musicians, and the waltz was one of their popular compositions. And the one we've just heard was the Pomone Waltz, and it was played by the Slovak Philharmonic Orchestra, conducted by Alfred Volta. Now to three little vocal duets by Felix Mendelssohn. The time, 7:22.

Three songs by Felix Mendelssohn. The first was I Would That My Love, the second Autumn Song, and the last one was Farewell, Song of the Birds of Passage. And the singers, various ones for different ones. We had Cord Garvin was at the piano, but the baritone was Hidenori Komatsu, and Kurt Moll the bass. And when we heard a female singer, it was Brigitte Fassbender. And I think I did say Cord Garvin at the piano. Well, now at... Oh, my goodness, am I going to be a little bit late for Daybreak Dance? I will, but I'm going to play this anyway. It's a work by a Finnish composer who was also a clarinet virtuoso. So he wrote music that was very difficult for himself to play. And certainly he achieved fame doing so. So the third movement, of the Clarinet Quartet No. 1 in E-flat by Chriselle.

the third movement, the Menuetto from Bernard Henrik Crusell's Clarinet Quartet No. 1 in E-flat. He was born 5 years after Beethoven in Finland, so just to put him in context. It was popular at the time that Crusell was writing for a clarinet to be joined by a string trio, hence a quartet, a clarinet quartet. And we heard Thea King on the clarinet with members of the Allegri String Quartet. It's 26 and a half minutes to 8, so that means it's time for a Daybreak Dance. Well, it's 2-2 time today. An offering is from an Italian composer who was born on this day, June the 30th, in 1846. It was Riccardo Drigo who first went to St. Petersburg from his native Italy as a composer-conductor of opera. But in 1886, he accepted the post of conductor of the Imperial Ballet there. And up to the 1917 revolution, he conducted every important ballet production, including the premieres of Tchaikovsky's The Sleeping Beauty and The Nutcracker, as well as composing original scores of his own. It was customary for leading ballerinas sometimes to ask for a new pas de deux for them when stepping into existing ballets, and this is one of those. We'll hear the pas de deux from Le Corsaire by Drigo.

0: Bit of a race to the finish there, I think. In Daybreak Dance, we heard the pas de deux from Drigo's Le Corsaire, arranged by John Lanchbery and played by the English Concert Orchestra under the baton of Maestro Richard Bonning. The time, 17 and a half minutes to 8.
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Well, doesn't come much grander than that, does it? The opening, the promenade, and the finale to Mussorgsky's pictures at an exhibition. So we heard at the end, the Great Gate of Kiev. And I was wondering, what are some of the grand pieces of music that have been written? What comes to your mind? Perhaps you could let us know. You could let us know on the text line, 0485 01 1035, if you can suggest a piece of music that is grander than that. I look forward to hearing from you. But right now, I think we should have our Guess the Singer segment. No, we're not. We're going to have Béla Bartók. Béla Bartók was a bit like Crusell, who was a great virtuoso clarinetist. Bartók was the same on the piano. And it's interesting that we're going to hear the third movement of his Piano Concerto No. 2. But on the CD, they're described as Concerto for Piano and Orchestra. Well, we assume it's for orchestra, don't we? Anyway, without further ado, let's hear the third movement of Béla Bartók's second piano concerto.

And so ends the third movement, the Allegro Molto of Béla Bartók's Piano Concerto No. 2. When that was first performed in 1933, Béla Bartók was at the piano. But today we heard Yefim Bronfman and the Los Angeles Philharmonic Orchestra, conducted by Esa-Pekka Salonen. Now, we're going to have, I guess, the singer challenge. I think I did say it was going to be 10 to 8, but it looks as though I'm running late. Today, it's an Australian bass who was born in 1938.

0: What a beautifully controlled final note. Did you hear it? It was very, very soft. Singing Myself When Young by Liza Lehman was our mystery bass, accompanied on the piano by Geoffrey Parsons. I know that he was born in 1938, but I can't find out anything about him. I chose him because he used to be a very fine principal with the Australian Opera many years ago. Such roles as Scarpia, Escamillo and Votan were part of his repertoire. If you can tell me more, I'd love to hear from you. Our mystery singer today, Australian bass, Raymond Myers. It's time now for Community Arts Voice.
1: 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Monash Performing Arts Centres presents Panorama Brazil, performing music from the bars and clubs of Rio, from the streets of Salvador and from Brazil's rich folkloric history. 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St Paul's Anglican Church, Canterbury presents their Creative Arts Festival. 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Music Matinee presents a wonderful journey through the avian world as heard from some of the greatest composers, featuring flautist Kelsey Duprada and pianist Rosa Huang. At 1 p.m. Tuesday the 7th of July at Scotch Church, corner of Collins and Russell Streets, Melbourne. 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Tickets are $15 to $30 from mpac.monash.edu. 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
0: And that's the station you're listening to now. The program is Daybreak with me, Loretto Perkins, with you until 9. The weather forecast is currently 13 degrees and the computer's telling me there's light rain, but I haven't looked outside yet. But the rain's going to ease, maximum of 17 today, but rain increasing tomorrow, also 17, and showers and wind easing on Thursday, 15, and 15 again on Friday with showers. So I think you need your brolly. And today is the 30th of June, which means that we're through the first month of winter. Yay, isn't that good? Only two more months till spring. And of course, the 30th of June brings up connotations of the dreaded tax return. Good luck. Well, coming up in the final hour, we'll hear music by Kodály, Chopin, Saint-Saëns, Arthur Benjamin and more. Our melting moment will be around about a quarter past eight and Daybreak Opera around 8:30. In that opera, we'll hear something from an opera that was first performed in 1933. See what you can come up with until then. And before I play the first piece, I did get a response to what is a grander piece of music than the Great Gate of Kiev from Pictures and Exhibition. And one of our clown listeners, whom I happen to know, says, what about Land of Soap and Borax? I think he means Land of Hope and Glory. So thanks, Graham, for that contribution. But let's be a little bit more sensible now and begin the hour with wonderful Beethoven.

The second movement, the Allegretto from Beethoven's Symphony No. 7 in A. My favourite, actually. And it was played by the Vienna Philharmonic Orchestra, conducted by Carlos Kleiber. As it's 8:15 right now, let's have our melting moment. Today, it's a waltz by Sibelius, so why not have a Finnish conductor who is celebrating a birthday today?

Today's melting moment was Waltz Trist by Sibelius, conducted by a fellow countryman, Esa-Pekka Salonen, who was born on June the 30th, 1958. He conducted the Swedish Radio Symphony Orchestra. The time here is 8:20. Let's have some Chopin.

Some very fine playing there by Nikolai Demidenko of Chopin's Ballade No. 3 in A-flat. Now, before we have our daybreak opera, just a little of Kodály.

Viennese musical clock from Kadai's Eryanos suite, played by the Chicago Symphony Orchestra, Naomi Yavi conducting. Well, we come now to Daybreak Opera. Pardon me. Have you thought about which opera might have had its premiere in 1933? Or do you give in? It was Richard Strauss's Arabella, which was first performed by Dresden Opera. Strauss really knew how to write for the female voice, so I've chosen a duet from the opera. Interestingly, the soprano Lisa Della Casa, who sings the title role today, first appeared in the opera in 1946 playing Zdenka. Richard Strauss was at that performance and said afterwards of the promising young singer, "That young girl will one day be the Arabella." That prophecy was to come true, as we'll hear now in the title role. We'll hear her in the title role with Hilda Gordon in the role of Zdenka.

From Richard Strauss's opera Arabella. We heard the duet from Act One between Arabella and Zdenka. But is he the right man? Both as soprano roles, and as Zdenka we heard Hilda Gurdon, and in the title role of Arabella we heard Lisa Della Casa with the Vienna Philharmonic Orchestra under the direction of Rudolf Moralt. And that was today's Daybreak Opera. The time, it's almost 20 minutes to 9.

0: The opening movement, the Allegro Vivace of Saint-Saëns Piano Trio No. 1 in F, and it was played by Trio Wanderer. The time is 13 minutes to 9.
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The Queensland Symphony Orchestra was conducted by Christopher Lyndon in the second movement of Arthur Benjamin's Symphony No. 1. We're going to finish with a group that calls themselves American Angels.

Shall We Gather by the River, performed by Anonymous Four. Well, I had a gentle start to the program today and a gentle finish at the end, just for change. Well, that brings Daybreak to a close for another day. Thanks for your company. I'm Loretto Perkins, looking forward to your company next time. But in the meantime, we've got Bill McLaughlin coming up at 9, and then Morning Recital, prepared by Liz O'Keefe, will be taken by John Barrett today.

Hello there, and welcome to Exploring Music. It's Bill McLaughlin. We are exploring the life and music and world of William Walton, the English composer, this week. And in yesterday's show, I played the first two movements of the beautiful Viola Concerto, which he composed around 1929. And I promised we'd hear the conclusion today. Terrific recording from Nigel Kennedy with Andre Previn and the Royal Philharmonic. This piece has a quirky, it's the only word I can use, theme which comes into solo bassoon right at the beginning of the third movement.

drums have to check that. Yeah, that's right. But when you hear it with the harmony, the bass pizzicato, it's even stranger. Isn't that good? And then the viola comes in, takes it on. So it's a sort of strange mix of jig and I don't know what. In any case, it's astonishing what Walton does in this movement because he takes this quirky tune. He never completely abandons it. And in fact, he takes those opening fifths and makes something very beautiful out of it. And the movement goes back and forth between almost comic and heartbreaking. Here's the third movement now. Nigel Kennedy is the viola soloist with the Royal Philharmonic under Andre Previn. This is music from 1929.

music of the 27-year-old William Walton. His viola concerto in A minor, we heard the final movement played beautifully by Nigel Kennedy, Andre Previn leading the Royal Philharmonic. The next piece of Walton that we're going to listen to was a commission by the BBC, the British Broadcasting Corporation, which was a brand new company back in 1930. And immediately, the BBC fell into a practice which continues down to the present day, that of commissioning very talented young composers. This is a big piece for orchestra, chorus, and baritone soloist based on scripture. One of the most popular stories in scripture, in fact, the story of Belshazzar, the last king of Babylon. The librettist was Osbert Sitwell, one of the three Sitwell siblings who were so close to Walton in the 1920s and 30s. And I have a feeling that the two of these boys got together and looked at the court of Babylon, so opulent, so decadent, so wicked, and then looked at the English court, that of the English Empire in the 1930s. I think there's a little edge in this music that has something to do with their having seen a parallel. Let's see. Let's listen about the first five sections. Thus spake Isaiah, but these are English singers, so they say Isaiah, if you please. Then, If I Forget Thee, the first entrance by the baritone, Bryn Terfel in this case. Babylon was a great city. Next comes, In Babylon, Belshazzar the king. And right there, Walton creates a wonderful hook, or at least that's the phrase that pop artists use. Let me play it to you. It's rhythmically askew, so the accents are not quite in the right place. It's jumpy, agitated music. And then the notes themselves, D and A, with this E flat. It's the mysterious East. We're in Mesopotamia. Let's hear the opening of this oratorio through Praise Ye, the God of Gold. In this performance, the Bournemouth Symphony Orchestra and chorus under Andrew Litton, Bryn Terfel, the baritone soloist. Belshazzar's Feast from 1931.

Praise You, the God of Gold. There's a vivid portrayal of wealth and power. We've heard the opening of Belshazzar's Feast, music created by William Walton in 1931. You're tuned in to Exploring Music. Drop us a line. Let us know how you like this show. 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And now let's get back to the action. We're getting to the really good part, a really spooky part, a huge, raging rock and roll style party going on in Babylon when all of a sudden a hand appears and writes upon the wall.

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And why? 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Babylon the Great is fallen, and the merchants of the earth weep, wail, and rend their raiment. Let's pick up the very end now of Belshazzar's feast.

0: Sing aloud to God, make a joyful noise unto the Lord. We've just heard the conclusion of Belshazzar's Feast, the oratorio from the year 1931, music of William Walton with a text of Osbert Sitwell. In this performance, we heard Bryn Terfel, the magnificent baritone, with the Bournemouth Symphony Orchestra and chorus under Andrew Litton. That story of Belshazzar is one of the most popular, intriguing stories in all of sacred literature, and of course it has drawn many composers who were inspired by it. George Frideric Händel had a terrific oratorio on that in the 18th century. J.S. Bach made a setting of Psalm 137, By the Waters of Babylon, there we sat down, and yea, we wept. And it goes on to today. In fact, I found a very nice, more or less current, American version of it. Listen in. This has the virtue of brevity.
1: Thank you very much. That's a fine song. Well, speaking of new songs, in 1955, I walked into Sun Records in Memphis, Tennessee, and the man said, "What can you sing?" And I said, "Well, I got a song I wrote, a religious kind of a song that I wrote a couple of years ago. This is the first song I sang for the man."

Well, the people feasted and drank their wine and praised the false gods of his time. All holy things he scorned and mocked, but suddenly all their mocking stopped. For on the wall there appeared a hand, nothing else, there was no man in

clown could understand just what was written by the mystic hand. Belshazzar tried, but he could not find a man who could give him peace of mind. Then Daniel the prophet, a man of God, he saw the writing on the wall in blood. Belshazzar asked him what it said.

0: 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Thank you, my people. All right.
1: Johnny Cash, of course, and the Carter sisters couldn't resist that. Sorry, it's only about 2.5 minutes long. And it does tell the story of Belshazzar, who was weighed in the balance and found wanting. Time for dessert now. Our daily treat, three short pieces from the piece Facade. We'll hear Lullaby for Jumbo, Black Mrs. Behemoth, and Tarantella.

In a room of the palace, Black Mrs. Behemoth gave way to wrath and the wildest malice. Cried Mrs. Behemoth, "Come, come, come, court lady, doomed like a moth through palace room shady." The candle flame seemed a yellow pompion, sharp as a scorpion. Nobody came. Only a bugbear e'er unkind, that Budford papoose, the young spring wind, blew out the candle. Where is it gone? To flat Coromandel.

0: lake. They shake those greenhouses shot by her arrow. Narrow, the gardener seizes the pieces like creases for gilding the potting shed barrow. There the radish roots and the strawberry fruits feel the nymphs' high boots in the glade. Tramping and sopping mazurkas, kachukas and turkas, Krakoviaks hid in the shade. Where in the haycocks the country nymphs gave locks like answer to lucre were bright yellow petticoats, gaiters of leather and pheasant tail webs, and straw hats bewildering many a leathern bat. There the hay make cowers and wines in showers, the dew in the dogskin bright flowers. Pumpkin and marrow and cucumber narrow have grown through the spangled June hours. Melons as dark as caves have for their fountain waves, thick as gilt honey and wrinkled as dark as pan, or old Silenus, yet youthful as Venus, of gourds of the wrinkled kids sweats all the jewels ran. Said Queen Venus, Silenus will settle between us the nymph's disobedience forestall. With my bow and my quiver each fresh evil liver, but I don't understand it at all.
1: Prunella Scales and Timothy West finding their way through that minefield of words created by Edith Sitwell. We heard Lullaby for Jumbo, Black Mrs. Behemoth, and Tarantella, three sections of William Walton's Facade in this performance, the London Mozart Players under Jane Glover. All the time we have for Walton today, and I hope you give yourself a little break right now and just keep on listening to the radio. Beautiful stuff coming up right now. 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I'm Bill McLaughlin. 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

Good morning and welcome to Morning Recital on 3MBS Melbourne 103.5 FM with me, John Barrett. Elizabeth O'Keefe has chosen the music to take us through to 12 noon with works by Louis Spohr, Franz Schubert, Cécile Chaminade and Mario Castelnuovo Tedesco. Louis Spohr lived from 1784 to 1859, mostly in Germany. While he was highly regarded in his lifetime, his music fell into obscurity following his death, until a modest revival of interest came late in the 20th century. His Octet in E dates from 1814. It is scored for a mixed ensemble of winds and strings, clarinet, two horns, violin, two violas, cello, and double bass. Its third movement, Andante with Variations, takes Handel's Harmonious Blacksmith as its theme. This was done at the suggestion of the violinist Johann Tost, who was planning a visit to England and who suggested this to ensure the work's success over there. Today, the Gaudia Ensemble performs the Octet in E by Louis Spohr.